0: let it be known yesterday that not only did he have surgery in his torn ACL that he had happened to him on December 29th, but also had some meniscus work that had to be taken care of. And he basically let it be known that he is not going to be ready at the beginning of the season, week five, week six, at the earliest when they take on either the Bears in week five or the Cowboys in week six. The minute that that information was posted to everybody to hear and digest, is the Packers season over before it gets started? That's what we're doing on June 4th, involving a football team that still has a lot of talent. But yeah, they need to step up on defense. But to say that the season's over before it gets started, because of what Micah Parsons said, that's a bridge too far. I know in this kind of gotcha society that we live in, it's easy to put that out there. But that does mean there's not pressure on the Packers, especially Jordan Love, the quarterback. But the season over before it gets started, nobody should even go near there regarding the Packers. With ESPN Radio Sports Beat, I'm Freddie Coleman of ESPN Radio's Freddie and Harry.
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2: I can't dislike a game more than I disliked Wemby's game last night, I don't think. He's 7'5". Play that way. You made yourself 6'5" last night. You chose. You basically said, nah, I'm good being 7'5". I'd rather be 6'5". I'd rather play beyond the arc. I'd rather go all the way out there guarding Karl-Anthony Towns, who has to be guarded beyond the three-point line, but that shouldn't be him, which is on Mitch Johnson a little bit, the great head coach of the Spurs. Like, he should be floating and roaming, not guarding Karl-Anthony Towns that way. And every single time they just lobbed the ball to him, he either got a basket or he got fouled. And for whatever reason, they didn't do that. He didn't do that. He played way too far away from the rim. And I just thought it was a complete waste of a game one performance, whether it was because of energy, effort, tired, whatever it is. He's a great, great, great basketball player. And I assume he's going to be great in the next game. But I think he made himself a foot shorter last night voluntarily.
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4: 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Hits again! Jalen Brunson taking over in the fourth quarter.
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9: Tom Pelissero is in a golf cart. 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

society that we live in, it's easy to put that out there. But that does mean there's not pressure on the Packers, especially Jordan Love, the quarterback. But the season over before it gets started, nobody should even go near there regarding the Packers. With ESPN Radio Sports Beat, I'm Freddie Coleman of ESPN Radio's Freddie and Harry.

0: Explain to people the Dexter Lake Club. And if you've seen Animal House, you know what we're talking about. Go ahead. Floor is yours.
1: Yeah, no, I mean, it's kind of hard to explain. Like you said, you have to see Animal House. Yeah, it's this little place over by Dexter Lake in Oregon. They got some good barbecue over there, too. I think with time, the barbecue and the drinks and whatnot kind of start to diminish, and it's not as great, but it still carries the same sentimental value if you watch the movie and you're from Oregon. So it's a good spot. You gotta go check it out, but yeah.
0: I did not expect you to say yes, man. I really did not. I've been once, and I'm damn sure going back, man. It's in the middle of like a little neighborhood. It's just a little hidden haunt.
1: Oh, yeah.
0: I mean, it's absolutely awesome. Look, man, give them hell. Stay healthy, brother, and continue this remarkable journey you've been on because you've earned every single step of it, man. Thanks for your time here on ESPN Radio.
1: We appreciate it.
0: All right, Betcher. It's our pleasure. He is, again, that story, you can't make it up. It's damn near Hollywood. From Eugene, walks on to Oregon, becomes an All-American, team captain, drafted in the NFL, drafted in Major League Baseball. Right? I mean, two-sport star. And, yes, he has been to the Dexter Lake Club, Amber. So it doesn't get any better. By the way, update quickly, Women's College World Series, Texas. They're wearing burnt orange, by the way. 2-1 over Texas Tech. Bottom five, two out. Oh, Lord. Kavon is warming up in the bullpen for Texas. She is a hoss. As a pitcher, a first-team All-American. Again, bottom five, two down. We'll keep you up to date. Texas wins, they win the title. Texas Tech wins, we're playing again. The chase for Lord Stanley, well, Vegas is up 2-0. And as Nick Carty will tell you, you want to be down 2-0 in the chase for Lord Stanley. No! You guys are ahead of us.
2: Nothing happened.
3: No, nothing happened.
0: Oh,
3: Nick Carty was just
0: up.
3: Reacting to
0: Good
3: you
0: Lord.
3: calling him out there. Coming up next.
0: I hate all of you.
3: Coming up next here.
0: Every one of you.
3: On Amber and Ian. Time to have a chat about cell phone etiquette. And if one coach got too worked up about
2: it. I'm tired. I'm sorry.
3: All right. Whatever Stosh wrote on my screen.
0: Burnt orange or not burnt orange.
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0: This move, along with the other moves the Patriots have made, in my opinion, puts them at the top of the stack of the AFC. 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Adding an A.J. 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

0: twice of the Vegas Golden Knights sold out at a watch party right now. So, you know, that just shows you the magnitude of the Stanley Cup Finals. And, again, you don't have to be a hockey enthusiast to enjoy the passion, the energy, the hits, you know, the skill set of the
1: speed.
0: It's so fast, man.
1: It's awesome. So, like you said, it's a great time of the year. And, oh, just give us a week, because then the World Cup will be going on in America. It'll just be another big event going on. So it's a great time to be a sports fan.
0: It is a great time to have a great time and be a sports fan, as my tag team partner Emmett Golden just said here on Game Night on ESPN Radio and the all-new ESPN app. Coming up next, the guy I believe has to be an X factor for the Spurs to win Game 2. 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
3: 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Hits again! Jalen Brunson taking over in the fourth quarter.
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0: Harper has it. Harper against Mikal Bridges. Takes him into the lane. Stops. Gets deep. Flips it up and in. Playing way ahead of his years.
1: Mikal Bridges is a big-time defender. Dylan Harper's abusing him.

0: to do so. I think she's just in a better place kind of mentally, and you don't feel some of that, that weight on her shoulders that she did before. She can kind of go out and play and be a piece, a valuable piece to the team without having to be the person to carry it every single night and draw the criticisms that comes with that when they don't win and everybody turns and looks at you and Angel and says, Angel, well, you're the number one. You're supposed to be leading here. But she's got other pieces around her now and other veterans around her now, and you can tell that it's just a different vibe with her.
1: Well, the Dream took the L tonight, but they're 6-3 on the season. They lose to the Fever 83-71. Angel has 11 points and 10 rebounds and is the fastest player in Dream history to reach 100 points and 100 rebounds in a season. She's at 114 points and 100 rebounds through 9 games. Kareem, fantastic stuff. Great breakdowns. Thanks so much for giving us some time this evening here on Game Night.
0: Anytime. Appreciate y'all having me.
1: Absolutely. Great stuff. Kareem Copeland right there, ESPN WNBA reporter. And, the Dream are a team that you got to watch out for. Again, I mean, they were winning last year, but you knew that they needed still a piece or two. They get Angel Reese, and I feel like as soon as they really gel and start to get on the same page, they're going to be such a tough out, and they're already a tough out as they're sitting there at a 6-3 overall record after losing to the Fever. He's Emmett Golden. I'm Q Myers. Coming up next, the Stanley Cup Final. It is all even at one after two games. It's next on ESPN Radio on the all-new ESPN app.
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6: 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Hits again! Jalen Brunson taking over in the fourth quarter.
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0: You know, some years you can have faith in a lot of star guys, but no, not yet. They're still developing that. They're coming by that. Takes a while. So, and especially, Tony, if Karl Anthony Towns can play with that same assertiveness that he played with last night, I know it's hard. Karl Anthony Towns, 6'11", maybe. He's going against a guy like 7 inches taller in Wimby, and he's got to take it to him. He did that last night. But Wembanyama's going to be better. He's going to be looking to take Karl Anthony Towns away. Do I think that the San Antonio Spurs will respond differently? Yes, I do. I believe Wembanyama, and he says, no, this stuff that we do, we're going to do that better. Because he's young, he's 22, he has no real authority, except he's just damn great. And he's got a good coaching staff, and he's got a secret weapon, Tony, you know it. He's got Greg Popovich whispering in his ear, texting him or talking to him after games and between days, and that matters. So I believe that will work. Faith, not yet.
1: Yeah, I agree with you on faith. Faith being the key word, no, I don't have faith. But I have recent history to look back on. Victor Wembanyama was terrible in Game 5 against Oklahoma City. He was like 5-19 from the floor, maybe even worse than that. He was 0-5 from 3. And he owned it, and he said, it's my fault, and I'm going to get better. And there's no reason to believe he would get better, but he did get better. He did. He was much better in Game 6, and the Spurs won by 27. So he can draw on recent history, and he can say to his teammates, we did this. We did this a week and a half ago. We can do this again. The problem is that the Knicks, right now, that may be the worst game the Knicks play statistically. They may have been a little rusty.
0: Yeah,
1: they were off for 8 days. Jalen Brunson may have been rusty. Jalen Brunson, what did he miss? 19 shots? But he made the shots that mattered the most. And my sense of this is that Jalen Brunson is a guy who can take over a game and maybe even a series because he's just a bull out there. He's very, very tough. I don't think San Antonio can guard him. I know I shouldn't say this, but I do think it comes down to Brunson and Wembanyama. And I expect Wembanyama to win some games. I do like you. I expect him to win game 2. But I'm not so sure I expect him to win the series anymore. I'm not sure of that anymore.
0: Same here, Tom. Because you know, you and I have covered enough playoff basketball over a million years to know the playoffs are about adjustment and then adjustments to the adjustments. And that's what's being worked on today, right now. Coaches in their staffs first, filters down to the players. And I don't know if San Antonio's youngsters know enough yet, but they're on the clock, the Spurs, right now. That's it. We're done. Back to you.
2: Yeah, lots of really good insight there with San Antonio trying to even the series with the Knicks in Game 2. Game 2 tip, just after 8:30 Eastern, coverage beginning at 7:30 Eastern right here on ESPN Radio and the ESPN app. The NBA playoffs on ESPN Radio. 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

0: SportsCenter all night. The Hurricanes look to storm back against the Golden Knights in Game 2 of the Stanley Cup Final.
1: Right to Frederick Anderson. He'll settle it down. Kane's cleared out. Will Carrier into the zone. Drop Jankowski. He scores!
0: What were the biggest takeaways from Game 1 of the NBA Finals?
2: We didn't play a sharp game in a lot of aspects. They took advantage of that. And tip of the cap to them. They came in and they got the win.
0: Texas Tech looks to keep their season alive at the Women's College World Series.
3: Henry chases Caitlin Terry back in the opposite field. 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
4: Here's the 1-0. Swings. It's a high fly ball out to center. Curio on the move going back. He's at the warning track. He leaps, and it is a grand slam.
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5: 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Nick DeLuca here with you. First week of June, always a fun time of year, crowning a few champions over the next couple of weeks, starting to get a feel for some of the best in baseball as well. And before I forget, rent was due a couple days ago. If you haven't paid, be sure to get on that. Have to think John Tortorella is renting in Vegas, took over the Golden Knights with 8 games to go in the regular season, now has them in the Cup Final. Vegas entering Thursday night with a chance to take a 2-0 series lead on the Hurricanes in Raleigh. Teams to win Game 1 of the best-of-7 Stanley Cup Final win the series 76% of the time. That jumps up to 91% if you go up 2-0. If you missed Game 1, Vegas became the first road team with a multi-goal comeback win in Game 1 of a final, snapping a 55-game losing streak. But in Game 2, they were playing from in front.
6: Marner again pitches it high in the air, hoping for Howden. He was held. Howden gets behind. He gets to the goal. He scores! Vegas takes a 1-0 lead on Brett Howden's 12th of the postseason, equaling his regular season total.
5: That call from Fox Sports 98.9, Howden's 12th of the playoffs to open the scoring on another assist from Mitch Marner. 1-0 Vegas after one. They would open the scoring in the second, Howden netting his 13th of the postseason and take a 2-0 lead into the second intermission. Vegas up 2 goals, 20 minutes away from a 2-0 series lead heading back home. Then things got a little bit interesting. Carolina lifeless through the first, say, 45 minutes of the night, getting a goal to get on the board, then Mark Jankowski igniting Lenovo Center.
1: Right to Frederick Anderson. He'll settle it down. Kane's cleared out. Will Carrier into the zone. Drop Jankowski. He scores! Mark Jankowski has tied it up here, and the Canes have come back from 2-0. Oh, his first of the postseason, and Mark Jankowski has got this building in a frenzy.
5: Yeah, Carolina comeback. What a time for his first goal of the postseason. Then things got a little bit wacky. Golden Knights, thinking they had the go-ahead goal, overturned on goalie interference. Some question, a conference at center ice, John Tortorella on the Vegas bench deciding, you know what, I'm going to go ahead and challenge this. Challenge unsuccessful. Power play to the Canes. Jordan Staal took advantage.
1: Jarvis, he'll go across. Handed here for Gostisbehere. Svechnikov with it. Back here. Gostisbehere, he scores! There's a ghost sighting on the power play! And it puts Carolina up 3-2!
5: Canes captain with the marker to put Carolina in front. 4.5 minutes to go. But Vegas was able to get off the mat. Empty net, goalie pulled, last gasp, Mark Stone delivered.
6: Marner closing, works to the slot, he shoots, knocked out, they score! Mark Stone! 3-3 tie with 1:21 to go in regulation. It's a 6-on-5 game tie and goal for the Knights captain, Mark Stone.
7: Yeah, just when you thought that this game wasn't going to take any more twists and turns, Mark Stone finds a way to tie it up at three. That would send us to overtime, topsy-turvy third period. On the power play in the extra frame, Seth Jarvis with the game winner.
1: As this is sent in, Ehlers goes diagonal for Aho. They'll go back and forth with it. Aho along the right wing boards. Back up top, it's Gostisbehere. Send across. Yeah. Game over! Seth Jarvis wins it in overtime!
7: Yeah, that call from 99.9, the Fan, Carolina, comes back to win it by a score of 4-3. In game one, Vegas becoming the first road team with a multi-goal comeback to win game one of a final that snapped that 55-game losing streak. In game two, Carolina with the multi-goal comeback to win it. It's the first time we've had two multi-goal comebacks to begin a Stanley Cup final. Seth Jarvis, the hero. He joined ABC's Emily Kaplan postgame.
8: Power play at the end of overtime there. From your perspective,
9: our power play found our groove tonight. It started with Jordan in the third, and then there, I mean, just making the right plays, playing smart and being aggressive, and it worked out.
8: That third period, that sequence, their overturn goal, Jordan scores, they tie it. What was it like to play in all that?
9: It was a lot. We did a great job controlling our emotions. I think we never got too high, never got too low, just kept responding, and that's what I love about this group is we always bounce back.
8: For you personally, how are you feeling about this series entering this?
9: I'm coming. Yeah, that was great. That was a step in the right direction, and now we got to keep it going into Vegas.
8: This group, like, why don't they get too high? Why don't they get too low?
9: Sorry?
8: This group, why don't you guys get too high? Why don't you get too low?
9: We have the best leaders in the world. It starts with our coach, bleeds down to our captains. They keep us humble, they keep us composed, and we follow their lead.
8: Tell me about your coach. You're down 2-0 heading into the third period. He addresses the team. What does he say?
9: It was all positive. It was sticking with our game, knowing it'll come, and Sankey did a great job getting it going, and Jenks with a great shot, and we carried on from there.
8: Best part of scoring that goal?
9: Winning that game in front of these fans.
8: What, describe, what did it sound like?
9: That was the best feeling in the world.
7: I bet Seth Jarvis with the game winner, Carolina, finding a way to come back and win it, evening the Stanley Cup final at a game apiece. Canes head coach Rod Brind'Amour felt like they needed this win, says they got a shot of new life.
10: It's very similar to what it feels like the last series. Kind of almost playing out. It's uncanny. But you get a new kind of shot of life, you know, is what it feels like. And that's what we definitely needed. And I'm happy for the guys and proud of them because they did. They just kept coming. And that's what we have to do.
7: Yeah, what a win for Carolina to even up the Stanley Cup final at a game apiece. Game 3, 8 Eastern in Vegas on Saturday night on ABC. As for the NBA Finals.
11: And there's one man on the New York Knicks. They call him Captain Clutch. And he's the one guy you want on your side coming down the stretch of a ball game like this.
12: Brunson with it. Harassed by Castle. Spins to the lane. Left hand float. Yes! Captain Clutch getting them started.
13: Wasn't really our night. Wasn't really my night most of the night. But we kept finding a way. Kept chipping away.
12: Down floor, Brunson. Hesitation dribble inside the arc and across the free throw line. Now ducks in. Layup is good. And Brunson continues. 8 straight Brunson points.
14: In the biggest moments, you know, he shows up. That's what MVPs are supposed to do.
12: Feeds Brunson. 3. Yes! Right in front of the Spurs bench to give the Knicks the lead.
15: I mean, he's great, man. He's all around. Great player. Great teammate. He's so big for our team.
12: Now cuts to the left. Free throw line. Hops back. Digs in. Shot up. And good! Brunson, big bucket!
7: Nick DeLucchi here with you, SportsCenter all night here on ESPN Radio, the ESPN app, SiriusXM Channel 80. What a night for the Knicks and Jalen Brunson. NBA Finals continue on Friday night, Game 2 in San Antonio. The Knicks in the finals for the first time in 27 years and making quite the entrance, closing on an 11-0 run to take Game 1. They've won 12 straight, tied for the second longest streak in a single postseason with the 99 Spurs. That was the last time they were in the finals. Not easy, though. San Antonio up by as many as 14, and Brunson had to work to find a rhythm NBA champion Antonio Daniels, a part of that 99 San Antonio team, says Brunson wasn't bothered, and that's what makes him great.
16: His ability to move on to the next play without allowing the previous play to impact his thought process is otherworldly. So he can miss 2-3 shots or whatever it may be, turn the ball over 2-3 times, and not allow that to impact the next play. And as a former NBA player, that's very difficult to do. Do not let one play move you into the next play mentally. His ability to practice in-game amnesia is otherworldly. That's what set apart guys like Kobe and Michael and Tim Duncan and some of the greatest to ever play this game.
7: Yeah, and came up clutch when it mattered most. Brunson and OG Anunoby took over in the fourth quarter, becoming the first pair of teammates each with 12 points in the fourth of a finals game since at least 1971. Brunson scoring 13 of his 30 in the final 12. Anunoby had 12 of his 17 in the fourth quarter. Brunson on giving credit to the entire team. It's all about how hard they work.
17: We have a lot of guys on this team who actually are gym rats. They get in the gym, they do the work. Even off days aren't off days for them. And everyone finds a way to continue to get better throughout the season. And just knowing when their number is going to be called, they're going to be ready. And so that's a credit to the character of the guys on this team. And no matter what, it's just they're going to be ready to go.
7: Brunson quick to give credit to his teammates, but head coach Mike Brown loved what he saw from his star guard in game one.
18: You have to have a guy that is an MVP candidate to be able to go make the game easier for others while taking advantage of whatever lapses he feels that the defense just made. And he did that time after time after time, especially down the stretch. He hit big shots and we needed it because we were pretty stagnant. We were missing shots and San Antonio had something to do with it. But when you have a guy like that, that you can just go give the ball to, open the floor up and say, go get it done for us. That's special. And that's what he showed last night.
7: Tough spot for the Spurs trying to handle Brunson and everything the Knicks can throw at you down the stretch. Guard De'Aaron Fox on what they need to do better against JB.
19: Yeah, I mean, I think we did a fairly good job throughout the course of the game, but, you know, he definitely got it going towards the end of the game. And there are times where just like, you know, anybody but Jalen, you know, make somebody else shoot the ball. And not necessarily just giving somebody else an open shot, because that's a team that has a good offense and has really good shooters. But you want someone else trying to make a tough shot. And try to make it tough on him. You know, sometimes you send two at him. Sometimes you just corral him when he comes off of a ball screen. Just try to find ways to get the ball out of his hands without just giving somebody else a warm-up jump shot.
7: Yeah, Brunson, so good. 30 points in game one, has been the catalyst all postseason long. The Knicks have won 12 straight, trying to run that streak to 13. Teams that win game one of the finals go on to win 70% of the time. That goes up to 32-5 all time with a 2-0 lead. Knicks have never led 2-0 in the finals in their previous 8 trips. Game 2, Friday night. Tip just after 8:30 Eastern. Can hear it right here on ESPN Radio and the ESPN app. Coverage beginning at 7:30 Eastern. Mention handing out some hardware. Texas Tech, Women's College World Series. The Longhorns looking to go back-to-back. Pick it up in the fifth inning, trailing 1-0. Sometimes you need a little help.
3: 2-pitch. Martinez grounded to Tony, deep in a hole, and the throw goes awry. Maloney scores. Diving in safely is Nichols. And Vivi comes through again.
7: Yeah, big sequence. Texas on top in the fifth. Caden Henry adding some insurance in the top of the seventh.
3: Henry chases Caitlin Terry back, and the opposite field! Solo home run for the leadoff for Texas! Tenth of the year makes it 3-1.
7: Texas up two, top seven, bottom half. Longhorns make it back-to-back titles.
3: Texas does it! Championship in a row. Tegan Kavan strikes out 5 of the last 6.
11: Texas Tech and start the dynasty talk in Austin.
7: Yeah, it's about time for the dynasty talk. Those calls courtesy of ESPN. Tegan Kavan, so good all postseason long. Most outstanding player of the Women's College World Series. Caught up with ESPN's Holly Rowe after the game.
20: Well, Tegan, there's this brilliant moment. You're walking in from the bullpen. You come in and strike three out. What were you doing with your mental performance? What were you doing in those pitches to really come in and lock it down in this crucial time?
21: I was just telling myself that this is what I dreamed of, and I wanted to have Sid Lolly back because she threw a hell of a game, and so I just want to have her back. My team's back. I love them so much, and I'm just so happy.
20: You've done something tonight that's never been done in Texas history, a back-to-back championship, but you've done something that's never been done before, back-to-back most outstanding player. How do you wrap your mind around that, Tegan?
21: It's hard, but it's a team thing. It's Coach VR, it's Coach White, it's all of our coaches. It's all these girls right here, and I'm just so happy, and I'm so proud to be a Longhorn.
7: Yeah, a lot of back-to-back going around. Kavan, the most outstanding player for a second straight Women's College World Series. On the other side for Texas Tech, Jerry Glasgow had them where they wanted them, just came up a little short.
22: As far as our team, I thought we just come up short tonight. I thought we had it right where we wanted. You know, we had a play where we could have got that force out. If we could have kept it, I think, 1-0 and got it. We only had six outs to go at that point. If we could have just got that out and we couldn't make the play. And then, you know, give Texas credit. They kept attacking. They kept attacking. I thought Logan Hallman made two phenomenal catches in left field. And that was, you know, the kind of effort you have to have in the World Series. And we just come up short on some other plays.
7: Came up just a little bit short. Texas going back-to-back in the Women's College World Series. First team to do it since 2021 as they celebrate another championship in Austin. Coming up, busy day around baseball. Some injury concern for the Yankees captain and another slam for San Francisco. 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

0: believe that will work? Faith? Not yet.
1: Yeah, I agree with you on faith. Faith being the key word, no, I don't have faith. But I have recent history to look back on. Victor Wembanyama was terrible in Game 5 against Oklahoma City. He was like 5-19 from the floor, maybe even worse than that. He was 0-5 from 3. And he owned it, and he said, it's my fault, and I'm going to get better. And there's no reason to believe he would get better, but he did get better. He did. He was much better in Game 6, and the Spurs won by 27. So he can draw on recent history, and he can say to his teammates, we did this. We did this a week and a half ago. We can do this again. The problem is that the Knicks, right now, that may be the worst game the Knicks play statistically. They may have been a little rusty.
2: Yeah,
1: they were off for 8 days. Jalen Brunson may have been rusty. Jalen Brunson, what did he miss? 19 shots? But he made the shots that mattered the most. And my sense of this is that Jalen Brunson is a guy who can take over a game and maybe even a series because he's just a bull out there. He's very, very tough. I don't think San Antonio can guard him. I know I shouldn't say this, but I do think it comes down to Brunson and Wembanyama. And I expect Wembanyama to win some games. I do, like you. I expect him to win game two. But I'm not so sure I expect him to win the series anymore. I'm not sure of that anymore.
2: Same here, Tone. Because you know, you and I have covered enough playoff basketball over a million years to know the playoffs are about adjustment and then adjustments to the adjustments. And that's what's being worked on today, right now. Coaches and their staffs first, filters down to the players. And I don't know if San Antonio's youngsters know enough yet, but they're on the clock, the Spurs, right now. That's it. We're done. Back to you.
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1: Shout out to Dua, got married.
2: Really?
1: Callum Turner.
2: Cool.
1: He's an actor, Callum Turner. Callum Turner. Gorgeous courthouse wedding, shades of Bianca Jagger. They're going to have a bigger celebration in Italy, but she looked stunning. Shout out to my girl Dua.
2: I feel like a Red Sox player being talked to by Craig Breslow. I have no idea what you're talking about right now.
1: You should. She's an icon.
3: Great reference, by the way.
2: I don't know what's happening.
1: She's an icon. You should get to game on this.
2: Yeah. No, I know Dua Lipa is amazing. I didn't know she got married. I didn't know where. I didn't know to who. And I don't know even know who you just compared her to.
1: Courthouse wedding.
2: That
1: in
2: I understand.
1: England, where she's from. And they're
2: she's
1: allegedly,
2: from England? I didn't even know that.
1: She's British, yeah. Apparently, they're having a big celebration in Italy later this month. But a gorgeous, stunning courthouse wedding.
2: And who's the other person it was like?
1: Callum Turner.
2: No, there husband. Was a third person.
3: Sounds rich.
1: Sounds so rich.
3: Callum.
1: Callum Turner does something.
3: Yeah, Callum sounds like Callum is breaded up. I don't know what Callum does for a living. Callum got some bread,
1: though.
3: He knows
1: pockets are heavy, though.
3: Exactly.
2: All right, wait a minute. Wait a minute.
3: So there's some names where you hear the name, you're like, that person is rich.
1: If your parents give you the government name of Wellington,
3: yes,
1: you are rich.
3: You are so filthy rich. Wellington.
1: Like Wellington Howells the Third.
3: Wellington Mara.
1: There you go. You cannot be broke and name your child Wellington.
2: What sounds more like the profession or the description, excuse me? Callum, rich, Mozambique, power forward.
1: Ooh.
3: What?
2: Which one sounds more fitting? Callum as a rich person or the fake name that we have come up with, Mo, last name Zambique, that you and I have said to be a power forward at the stretch four in the NBA.
3: Listen, Mozambique sounds like he played in the league.
2: So which one,
1: like he played grimy in the 70s, though.
3: That's
1: like, he can't play right now.
3: Yeah, you're
1: he had to have the
3: right.
1: Short shorts and some, like,
3: Callum, no matter what generation, is rich.
1: No one's richer than Callum Turner, because not only are the pockets heavy, he married Dua Lipa.
3: Yeah.
4: All right, just,
1: rich in life.
4: I know, like, just so you guys know, he did not grow up rich. He grew up in, he grew up in the low-income housing in England. So
1: he's rich now, but now he's rich, is what I'm saying.
4: No, but Canty's saying, if you have a name like that, you rich.
1: Mm.
4: Like, you didn't have to work to get where you're at right now.
3: Yeah, I would have thought that Callum was born on third base at a minimum. I'm sorry, I didn't know. Forgive me for not doing the background. My lane.
2: That should be Cam. Cam should do the research notes on that.
1: It's okay, because he's rich now.
3: He's very rich.
1: You're married to an icon.
3: Callum is a very rich name. Just like Wellington is a very rich name.
1: There's few Wellingtons out there. But if you're a Wellington,
3: you're well off.
1: Probably eating good.
2: Well offington is basically what it is.
4: Also, side note, because I'm doing research on Callum Turner, did you guys know that, like, in England, public housing is called council housing and not public housing?
1: No, I didn't.
4: Or social housing?
1: No.
4: Just trying to clean it up.
1: Council housing.
4: Yeah, council housing. That's where he
3: sounds important, doesn't it?
4: Yeah, he grew up in council housing.
1: I'm Callum in the council housing. Yeah, that does sound very important.
3: Sounds very, very.
2: There was another person, though,
3: like
2: mentioned.
3: Like he's a knight or a lord.
2: Comparing their wedding or their something to.
1: Oh, Bianca Jagger. Fashion icon, married Mick Jagger, the most famous courthouse fashion moment potentially ever. The big hat?
2: Nope, still have no
1: idea. Give it a Google.
4: Actually, Smalls, the biggest courthouse fashion moment was, if the glove don't fit, you got it quick.
2: It took it an interesting place.
5: Wait,
3: that's
5: speaking,
3: a great point. It is fashion.
5: Speaking of which,
3: it is iconic.
1: A very, very expensive pair of leather gloves, mind you.
5: Technically fashion. Speaking of which, the OJ chase that ruined Nuno's summer of 94,
1: that's right,
5: a.k.a. John Starks, was the last time that the Knicks were leading in the NBA Finals until right now.
1: Uh-oh.
5: So,
3: way to bring it full circle, Cam.
5: Moments in history intertwined.
3: Way to bring it back to
2: my favorite, my favorite 30 for 30. There's been so many good ones. Was it June 17th, 94? Whatever
3: 94,
2: the date.
3: Whatever that date is.
2: Whatever
3: yeah.
2: the date was. That 30 for 30 available on the ESPN app was so good that they bit and pieced the O.J. chase, the NBA Finals, the Rangers Stanley Cup parade, Ken Griffey Sr. and Jr. playing in the same outfield the same day.
1: That's right.
2: The World Cup in the United States, and I want to say
5: Arnold Palmer.
2: Yeah. What would have been? At U.S. Open or something?
5: I think it was his final tournament, final master.
2: And they were able
5: like
2: to piece like a 2-hour long documentary without a narrator. There was no voiceover. It is so unbelievable. The O.J. Made in America 30 for 30 is ridiculous.
1: They won an Oscar.
2: But that's so good you almost can't compare it. Because it's an
1: eight-part.
3: But if you had the rights to any one of those other events, you had to be ticked off.
2: Yeah, the first time they got attention was now.
3: We didn't have to spend all the money on the rights on this. All we had to do was show you driving in that damn Bronco.
1: Even the guys playing in the finals were like, what's going on with OJ?
2: June 1794. That's the 30 for 30.
5: Can we make an addition to that 30 for 30 with like a 2-minute segment about like what Nuno was up to in Bridgeport? That weekend.
6: Oh my God.
4: Yeah, no. On a lighter note, you know, today is
3: Bruno was on the phone with AC giving them the directions.
4: This
2: is crazy.
3: AC,
4: come down 95.
3: If you can get off the 405 on this exit, take this exit.
1: Wait, so OJ's calling Bob Costas and AC's calling Nuno?
4: Cars in place.
2: Wait a second. It's unbelievable you just brought that up. Two Thursdays ago yesterday, I got into a pretty big car accident, and I'm going to need a new car. And literally, I said to my wife, I'm like, I did a ChatGPT on what my needs would be. Mm-hmm. And it said Ford Bronco would be one of them. I'm like, I don't know that I could do that. What am I going to call Al Cowlings for advice on that?
5: Or Nuno.
2: Ford Bronco.
7: My dad has one. They're lovely.
2: I'm not saying they're not lovely. I'm saying when you think of Ford Bronco, what are you thinking of?
1: OJ.
2: You're driving an OJ mobile. That's what you're driving.
4: No, they look nothing alike anymore.
7: Yeah, the new ones are sick.
2: No, I know, but
3: Bronco,
2: the old Bronco
3: was great.
2: Oh, yeah, the old Bronco. This is not a knock on the Ford Bronco.
3: It's just an association.
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1: Did you sing the song?
0: No. That's David Dennis Jr. I'm Randy Scott. ESPN Radio is presented by Progressive Insurance. 888-SAY-ESPN is the number. 888-729-3776. You got to take on 82-0. Fire up.

0: same teacher. That's how J.J. McCarthy described the
1: really odd
0: relationship with Kyler Murray. It's not like they're going to dinner together and they're all tight. Right? That sounds like, huh?
1: Well, also, we played those two because it was in contrast into what Kyler Murray said, which was, you know, an 8-year veteran answer of they're both wearing hard. He's trying to pick up what I'm saying. I'm learning from him. We're listening to coaching. It's really great. We're, you know, it's a good competitive room. Oh, cool. Great answer. Then we played McCarthy and it was like, yeah, he sits on one side. I sit on the other side and it's up to the coaches to coach us.
0: Yeah.
1: And we're just like, what?
0: It's like the Goodfellas thing, you know. One quarterback goes one way, one quarterback goes the other way, and the coach is like, what do you want from me?
1: Pretty much.
0: So Kevin O'Connell was asked about this. Roll it.
2: I would just say that in the room and the actual day-to-day, the dialogue between those guys, the interactions have been very professional, and even more so than that, it's been it's just been a positive room, and I think Carson has a lot to do with that as the veteran in the room. And obviously, you know, I would never discount Josh McCown's extensive career as a player in those quarterback rooms and how he manages the room and engages with everybody in there. So I didn't make a lot out of it. I know there was some reaction to it, and that's probably not the first time there's going to be a reaction to those guys kind of, you know, answering questions about the situation, and that's what part of the competition is all about. It's going to be, look, we're not trying to, there's no hiding anything. It's going to be, you know, displayed on the field, and their teammates and coaching staff and the guys in this building have to feel conviction about the direction we go, and you do that by your daily habits and just improving.
0: I trust him, but you also heard him say it's professional, which means he did not say, oh, I'm not seeing what JJ's saying, because he can't undercut nine.
1: Mm-hmm.
0: You know? And Kyler, I think, was just giving the professional answer.
1: Right.
0: But it's true. What's more likely? So what's more likely Friday? The way that Kyler says it looks like or feels like, or McCarthy?
1: I would probably say McCarthy.
0: Me too. You got a young kid who's just basically saying what he's thinking.
1: Yeah, because he doesn't know any better.
0: He does
1: like
0: better.
1: Not.
0: I don't know.
1: Maybe say air those
0: I'm
1: feelings.
0: I'm telling you, he probably also senses what's going on. He reads writing on the wall. The writing on the wall is you got somebody like Murray in your house for at $1 million a year. You're going to see what's going on with him first,
1: right?
0: Unless it's a complete disaster, which I don't expect it to be. I mean, I'm just trying to spit facts. 844-204-RICH, number down. We'll take a phone call here. Let's go to Dan in New Jersey. What's up, Dan? Where in New Jersey are you calling from?
3: Hey, Rich. I'm in Manahawk, New Jersey, right outside LBI.
0: There we go. What's going on, man?
3: So I'm a huge sports fan. I'm a Sixer fan for basketball, but I think what's going on in this Knicks series is incredible, because if the Knicks, which I think is going to happen, and I'm, like I said, not a Knicks fan, I think they are going to sweep the San Antonio Spurs.
0: Oh,
3: and if they do that, this will be the greatest run in sports history, not just NBA history, but in all of sports. If they get this sweep, they haven't lost a game since round one. That is incredible and just unfathomably has never been done before.
0: Are you putting the reverse Ziggy on him, Dan? Let's be honest. Are you trying to do that?
3: No. As much as I don't really want this to happen, I also kind of do, just as a sports fan, to see greatness is always, that's just something we all look for, you know, something that hasn't happened before. You know, none of my teams have won in a while. I'm a Raiders fan. I'm a Sixers fan. I'm a Flyers fan. I'm a Phillies fan, which luckily they have done something in my lifetime. I'm only 31 years old. Have some more time for someone else to get some success going here.
0: And you've got one of my favorite people on planet Earth, to the point where I've named my daughter's middle name after him, and Donald Arthur Mattingly is your new skipper right there. And things have turned around since that's happened. That's for damn sure.
3: I like Don. We'll see. I mean, I know his son's got a big hand in that, so I don't think I'm firing him anytime soon, but we'll see what goes on there.
0: Thank you. That's Dan in New Jersey right here on the program.
1: Greatest championship run ever. That's interesting.
0: Dude, if they win three more in a row to sweep the Spurs after sweeping the Sixers, after sweeping the Cavs and sweeping the Sixers, and then going on this run, 15 in a row to wrap it like that?
1: And a fo-fo-fo.
0: And the Spurs, again, that's what I was talking about with Richard Jefferson. We're all referring, if we're talking like that, then you're like saying that's the Washington Generals. You know, that's the clowns against the Savannah Bananas. You know what I mean?
1: Yeah.
0: Like, they're not clowns. They're not here to amuse us. you know, that would be something. Larry in Kansas, let's take his call. What's up, Larry? You there, Larry?
4: Hi, guys. What's going on with y'all, man? How y'all doing?
0: What up, Larry?
4: Hey, hey, hey. So, hey, first off, I want to tell y'all I enjoy y'all's show.
0: Thank you.
4: Second, I got a question for you, Rich.
0: Okay.
4: I know that your team is the Rams, but I know that you've been, I've seen that you've been very highly on the Cowboys. I wanted to know, is this the year? I'm a realist, too. But is this the year that the Cowboys is going to make it to the Super Bowl? Or, hell, at least the NFC Championship?
5: When have you been high on? I mean, you like the moves that we've made, but you've never been, like, behind the Cowboys. It's always talking out the side of his neck or saying some slick stuff you.
0: Me?
5: Yeah.
0: Me? What are you talking about?
5: Come on, man.
0: I put them in my top five of my way too early power rankings.
5: Come on. People watch the show. They see.
6: How'd you hear about that?
0: Are you... Are you accusing me of being an influencer?
5: No. Well, no. But what I'm saying is Larry's off is in what he interprets about you.
0: The side of my neck.
5: Talking out the side of your neck, yeah.
1: Wait, which side? Left side or right side?
0: I assume it's the right because that's the closest to the microphone.
5: Yeah. Like, well,
0: come on now. In all honesty, they've got the pass rush and they've got the back end. You know, they hit the heck out of that. You know what I mean?
5: Mm-hmm.
0: Overshone's back. Let's go. You know what I mean? Let's go. And the offense is just as...
5: Offense is fantastic.
0: If they are as productive, sir, got the makings.
5: Okay. We didn't make the playoffs last year, Larry, so that's a huge
0: this
5: jump.
0: This guy over there.
4: I mean, I know we didn't make the playoffs. I know. But, I mean, still. I mean, look at the pieces that we got, like, later on. I think if we, like, for instance, like George Pickens, if we had got him, like... I'm sorry, not George Pickens, the defense. If we had got the defense that we had later during that year, earlier, I think we could have made a run for the playoffs, and I think we could have made a little push.
0: All right, Larry, thank you very much. Appreciate it.
5: Keep the faith, though, Larry.
0: What faith?
5: He's a. I'm assuming he's a Cowboys fan,
0: but
5: so I'm telling him.
0: Talking him up. Like, I don't understand what's happening here. Do you not want me to talk your team up? Because I believe that they're actually going to be
5: better. I don't believe
0: it's real.
5: And
0: then I met your coach in person for the first time in years. I met him, speaking of a Pro Bowl, one of the first Pro Bowls we'd ever covered. He was a youngin', Brian Schottenheimer, son of Marty.
5: Yeah. Much like
0: we meet him.
5: Then much
0: meet
5: like Sol Ruka, I also made him cry.
0: You're also, we're making Cowboys cry. What'd you think of your dad thinking right now? He starts crying. Because he's the son of Marty, means he's got a touch of the Vermeil in him. Okay. All right. 844-204-RICH is the number to dial on the program. My top five list of the top five athletes in Los Angeles. Just think who's playing here in L.A.
5: A lot of good players.
0: And think about how I've got to boil it down to five. But I'm intrepid enough to do that. Notice I'm going to do that before running out the door.
5: Of course.
0: Running a small business means every hire matters. 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
5: I'm so infuriated with Nick Saban being the face of this movement to try to rein in what we've seen over the last half decade when it comes to NIL and transfer portal. And while I will admit that it does feel like chaos, asking the players to fix a problem that you made is rich, especially coming from somebody in Nick Saban that got rich off of the exploitative practices of big-time college sports for decades on end. Nick Saban has coached football for over half a century. 33 years as a head coach in college football. The man has made over $150 million coaching football.
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6: 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Hits again! Jalen Brunson taking over in the fourth quarter.
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